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How can you report this? 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
1: 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The Lord will guide you always. 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You will be like a well-watered garden, like a spring whose waters never fail.
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time is now 5:30. We bid you a blessed good morning and welcome you to Vance's A Moment with the Master for today. It is Tuesday. It's the 6th day of October, 2026. There were many yesterdays. There were many tomorrows. But there is only one today. A gift from God. So we encourage you to enjoy it. And so we welcome you to being in Him. Relaxation and meditation on Scripture. We all have stress and need to relax. So we invite you to let being in Him help you to a calm and quiet mind.

experiencing God's presence. Let us go right into the presence of God with sincere hearts, fully trusting Him. Hebrews chapter 10, verse 22. In the days of the tabernacle and the temple, the place of God's presence was designated as a small holy of holies in which the Ark of the Covenant was placed. Only the high priest could enter, and then only once a year. And even only after a series of purifying rituals that would protect the priest from death.

no one, just waltzed into the place where God dwelled. But a greater high priest came, and at his death, the thick curtains of the Holy of Holies was torn from top to bottom. God removed the barrier between the hearts of his people and his dangerous but awesome presence. An encounter that once would have consumed us now enlivens us. We can enter the throne room of God confidently. What does that mean for us practically? Long before Jesus came, God's people prayed, and he heard. Anyone could speak with the invisible God at any time. And we still pray to an invisible God and know that he hears us. So what's different now? How does access to the presence change the way we relate to him? What does it mean to go right into presence of God? For one thing, it means that we do not pray to a distant God, but a God who lives within us. A God. And for another, it means that we pray with complete assurance that there is no obstacle between us and him. And finally, it means we can expect to experience his presence if we ask. Instead of relating to him as someone sitting across the table trying to negotiate an agreement, we connect with him as a partner working on the same project. Or, instead of knowing him as someone else's father, we can crawl into his lap with full confidence that we are welcome. And so we pray. Father, let us never take our access into your presence for granted. And let us never relate to you as though you stand at a distance. In your name we pray. Amen. Once again, good morning. Thank you, Lord, for your mercies which are new each morning. We thank you, Lord, for this new day. And we honor and glorify your name with thanksgiving, Father. Have a fantastic Tuesday. And as always, be blessed.

But to the saints that are in the earth, and to the excellent in whom is all my delight. Psalm chapter 16, verse 3. Words are significant. They don't just go away when they are released. They affect the audience either positively or negatively, depending on the kind of words that were uttered. No wonder the Word of God is so powerful that it has the ability to accomplish God's desire. Confirmation in Hebrews chapter 4, verse 12. As children of God, we need to be mindful of what God has said about us and declare the same thing to eat the fruit thereof. The opening scripture reveals what God has said about His children. He calls us excellent, in whom is all His delight. Dear beloved, don't allow the devil or anyone to put wrong thoughts in your mind so that you have a poor view about yourself. Call yourself excellent, even if you don't feel right about it, and you will begin to enjoy the fruit of your mouth. Confirmation in Proverbs chapter 12, verse 14. Soon, your life and everything you do will become excellent to the glory of God. Hallelujah. God bless you. And so a grand rising and a blessed and terrific Tuesday to you and your loving families. To God be the glory. Always. Love always. So be safe and take care in Jesus' name.

And finally for this morning, I will heal all manner of sickness. My son healed every disease with no exceptions. There was nothing too hard for him. Do not let the enemy or your doctor tell you that you cannot be cured. It might be incurable to a doctor, but it is not incurable through the power and authority of my son. My son healed all who were sick, cast out the spirits with a word, and declared many who were demon-possessed. When he sent his servants out, he gave them power against unclean spirits to cast them out and to heal all manner of sickness and all manner of disease. He commanded them to give freely, for my son gave freely to them. Stretch forth your hand to heal others, just as I have healed you. Show my people the signs and wonders that may be done in the name of my son, Jesus. And so we offer our prayer of declaration. Father, we praise your name because you do not want your children to be sick or diseased or in pain. Thank you for filling our lives with blessings and abundant life. It is not your will for any to be in sickness and pain, and we will trust you for our healing and for the healing of those to whom you send us with the message of your kingdom. In your name we pray. Amen. Being in him is quality, original, relaxation music, and spoken words of grace and truth for rest, refreshing, and spiritual renewal.

None of us knows whether the end will be in our lifetime or not. But we do know this. Jesus told us to occupy until he comes. He made it clear that we are not to sit back and do nothing. Occupying means keeping our eyes open for ways to pray and doing the work God has called us to do. Welcome to Prayerline.

God, thank you for this beautiful Tuesday morning. Thank you for waking us up and blessing us with another day to experience your love and grace. And so we ask for your guidance in everything we do today. Let our thoughts be pure, our words be kind, and our actions bring glory to you. Lord, fill us with strength, wisdom, and peace to face whatever comes our way. Order our steps, open the right doors, and close the ones not meant for us. Bless our families, friends, and everyone we meet today. And may your favor surround us like a shield. And may this day bring joy, productivity, and divine blessings to us. In Jesus' name we pray. Amen.

Lord, it's us again, thanking you for helping us sleep through the night and waking us up to this beautiful morning. Lord, we pray that you teach us to love our lives with each passing day. Fill our hearts with joy and gladness, and remind us of all the things in life to be thankful for. When we begin to feel helpless and hopeless, please remind us that you've got us. And when we feel like we hate ourselves and our lives, please remind us that you created us for a purpose. So mold and guide us to your purpose for us, because we trust that your plans for us are better than anything we could ever ask for. In Jesus' name we pray. Amen.

We continue in prayer as we offer this prayer for a miracle to happen. And this prayer is offered for all those persons who are sick in the St. Martin Medical Center, the Louis Constant Fleming Hospital, sick at home and in other institutions of care. Always remembering those persons who've traveled abroad for medical attention, while offering prayers for those persons stricken with COVID-19 and any other sickness or disease. And so, Heavenly Father, we approach your throne of grace with fervent pleas for a miracle to manifest in our lives. We acknowledge that you are the Almighty, capable of transforming the impossible into reality. With unwavering faith, we surrender our hopes, dreams, and burdens into your loving hands. We humbly ask you to intervene in our circumstances and bring forth a miracle that aligns with your perfect will. Especially a miracle, Lord, for those persons who are sick and suffering. A miracle for those persons who need healing. And Lord, in the midst of our doubts and uncertainties, we seek your guidance and reassurance. Strengthen our faith, reminding us of your faithfulness throughout history and in the lives of your children. Grant us the patience to wait upon your timing, knowing that your plans are far greater than ours. And so we humbly ask that your miraculous power would be unleashed in our situation. Bring healing where there is brokenness, provision where there is lack, and restoration where there is loss. Open doors that no one can shut, and make a way where there seems to be no way. In Jesus' precious name we pray. Amen.

As we continue in prayer, we offer this terrific Tuesday prayer blessings. Dear God, we come to you on this Tuesday morning seeking your guidance and your grace. We know that you are with us always, and we trust in your love and your wisdom to guide us through the day ahead. Grant us the courage and the strength we need to face the challenges of this day, and the wisdom to make good decisions and to act with kindness and compassion towards those around us. Help us to cultivate a sense of inner peace and calm, even in the midst of life's struggles and difficulties. May we always remember that we are loved and cherished by you, and that your presence is with us in every moment of every day. In your name we pray. Amen.

offer our prayer for today, the 6th day of October, for those persons whom the good Lord has blessed on this day. And so we thank you, Lord, for the blessings on Reverend Doris Lynch, Jackie Proctor Splatt, Vima Xavier, Mary Harrigan, Alexia Ferdinand, and Cinto Thomas, and all others whom you've blessed on this 6th day of October. Father, we give you thanks for the blessings on Cinto, Alexia, Mary, Vima, Jackie, and Reverend Doris, and all others. Heavenly Father, we thank you for the overflowing blessings you have showered on the celebrants this morning and those of us joined in prayer. Thank you for taking good care of us and of our families and friends. And may you bless this day with healing, with blessings and miracles. Please bring health to those who are sick, wealth to those who need money, and joy to those who are experiencing sadness. Bring your peace and everlasting love, and let them know that better days are coming. Dear God, please forgive us for our sins that we may have committed in thought or deed, and guide us wherever we go, and whatever we do, and may your Holy Spirit lead us into the path of righteousness and grace. May this day be filled, or may this day will be filled with good things from heaven and answered prayers. In your name we pray. Amen.

once again, good morning, Lord Jesus. We thank you, Lord, for everything you have done for us. Throughout the whole year, a lot of pains, trials, tears, and struggles in life. But still, you are at our sides to overcome them. Thank you for all of your blessings and goodness in our lives. If we committed mistakes to other people and to you, Lord, forgive us of all our sins. Be the Lord of our lives and create in us a clean heart and the right spirit within us. Renew our minds, heal us from the hurt of our past, because we love you and need you. Cover us with your precious holy blood of Jesus Christ. Lord, protect our families, our friends, and our lives, and give us your dreams. Lord, please bless and protect everyone that seeks you, needs you, and believes in you. In your name we pray. Amen.

May today be a day when we learn more of you, so that we may grow in grace and in a knowledge of our Lord and Savior. And help us therefore to walk humbly before you all the days of our lives. In Jesus' name we pray. Amen.

And our final prayer this morning, as always, is offered for all those in need of our prayers. May God's divine providence illuminate your path and order every step according to His perfect will. May His boundless grace fortify your spirit and sustain you through every trial. May His supernatural favor open unprecedented doors of opportunity, breakthrough, and advancement. May His perfect peace transcend every circumstance and silence every voice of fear and uncertainty. May this Tuesday morning usher you into extraordinary blessings and abundant grace. In Jesus' name we pray. Amen.

0: time is now 6 a.m. and once again we bid you a blessed good morning and welcome you to Vance's A Moment with the Master for today. It is Tuesday, the 6th day of October 2026.
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announced the passing of Gilles Rigobert Carty, better known as Gigi. He passed away on September 30th. The funeral service for the late Gilles Rigobert Carty will be held on Saturday, October 10th at the House of Joy, Prickly Pear Road, French Quarter. Viewing from 10 a.m. The funeral service commences at 11 a.m. And may his soul rest in eternal peace. Those mourning the loss of this loved one, we offer these words of assurance. Fear thou not, for I am with thee. Be not dismayed, for I am thy God. I will strengthen thee, yea, I will help thee, yea, I will uphold thee with the right hand of my righteousness.

meditation for today, Tuesday, October 6th. Our scripture reading comes to us from the Gospel according to St. Matthew, chapter 21, reading from verse 17 to 22. Matthew chapter 21, verse 17 to 22, the reading for today. O Lord, as we open our Bibles today, open our eyes to read your word. Open our minds to understand your word. Open our hearts to love your word. And open our lives to the working of your Holy Spirit, that through your word in the Bible, we may come to a greater love of your word, Jesus. Today we read the caption verse 22. Of the 21st chapter of the Gospel according to St. Matthew. Whatever you ask for in prayer with faith, you will receive. This is the Gospel of our Lord. Praise be to Christ our Lord. Challenging words. This passage is one of the most difficult in the Gospels to understand. A hungry Jesus, finding no fruit on a fig tree, curses it, and it withers. This makes no sense. This is not the compassionate Jesus we recognize. There have been many attempts to interpret this, and one possibility is that the story was included by Matthew, and also Mark. To make a symbolic point, Jesus criticized hypocrisy when he found it. Think how he spoke about some of the attitudes of the chief priests and Pharisees, and a fig tree bearing no fruit was like a religious person pretending to be holy, but actually not being interested in following God's way. It was just such people who would soon hand Jesus over to the Romans. Then there is that next challenge in the passage. Whatever you ask for in prayer with faith, you will receive. Does that mean that we can make demands of God and expect them to be met? I'd like a new car then. Please, no, we are called to pray with faith, and that surely means praying in harmony with God's will. Then we will find that God gives us the strength to deal with the predicament we are facing. Even St. Paul found this in 2 Corinthians. He asked God to take away his thorn in the flesh. Chapter 12, verse 7. But instead God said, "My grace is sufficient for you, for power is made perfect in weakness." Chapter 12, verse 9. And so we pray. Ever faithful God, when we face tough times, may we sense you with us, and know that your grace is enough. In your name we pray. Amen. And for further thought, the evangelist and writer Oswald Chambers said, "Prayer changes me, and then I change things." That can be found in utmost.org. /updated /the purpose -of-prayer.

10 minutes past the hour of 6 a.m. as we go to our requests for this morning. And today, we are sending out birthday greetings to Vima Xavier. Vima is wishing you, a blessed and enjoyable birthday, and wish you many more happy and blessed years. Greetings are coming to you as you celebrate on this 6th day of October. Wishing you all the best of good health, strength, and God's blessings. And those greetings are from Julie and family. We also have birthday greetings going out to Reverend Doris Lynch Gibbs, celebrating her birthday today. He is wishing you, Rev, a very happy birthday with God's richest blessings for many more healthy and happy years. In spite of the circumstances, we hope you will enjoy your day. Lots of love and best wishes coming your way from Maisie and family, from Sister, and that is from the Louise family, and also greetings from your Methodist church family. Birthday greetings is also extended to Jackie Proctor Splatt, wishing you a very happy birthday and God's grace and mercy, giving God thanks for sparing your life to see this day, and wish you many more healthy and happy years. Greetings from your mother, Gwendolyn Proctor, your husband, your sister and brother, your adopted daughter, and greetings also from your nieces and nephews and cousins in England, with lots of love. Greetings also from Maisie and Missy. We hope you will enjoy your day. God bless you. We also have more birthday greetings to Jackie Proctor Splatt. Greetings are coming to you from Desmond and Denise Romney. Giving thanks, Jackie. 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We also have anniversary greetings going out to Steve and Jackie Piper, as they celebrate their anniversary today. 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Blessings, many blessings. So smile and enjoy.

more birthday greetings going out this morning to Reverend Doris Lynch, wishing you a blessed and enjoyable birthday. Greetings are coming from Louise and the members of the Simpson Bay Methodist Church family. Also, birthday greetings is going out to Mary Harrigan, celebrating her birthday today. Here's wishing you, Mary, a blessed and enjoyable birthday, and wish you many more happy and blessed years. Greetings from Louise and the members of the Simpson Bay Methodist congregation. God bless you, Mary. Do enjoy your birthday.

Greetings going out to two ladies that are celebrating on the 6th day of October, and they are Mary Harrigan and Alexia Ferdinand. Here's wishing you both a blessed and enjoyable birthday, and wish you many more wonderful years to come. Greetings are coming from Sadie Richardson and family. Do have a blessed and enjoyable birthday, Mary Harrigan and Alexia Ferdinand. Alexia, we have birthday greetings coming your way also from your entire family circle and also from your retreat estate family. Do enjoy your birthday today.

belated birthday greetings going out to Elena Boseman, who celebrated her birthday yesterday, Monday, October 5th. Elena, here's hoping that you had a wonderful and enjoyable 77th birthday, and wish you lots of love and joy and many more years to come. Greetings are coming to you from your niece, Magda, sponsor. Happy birthday greetings also from Nestor Duncan, better known as Nesty Duncan. And also greetings from your two daughters and three grandchildren. Special greetings from your cousin, Eleanor Letang, and family. To Elena, greetings also coming from Patsy and Tony Samuel and family. And from the St. Martin Senior Citizens Group at Hope Estate. Greetings also from Takia Ruga and her two daughters in Florida, from Gabriel and Kay Dance Letang, and from Jarell Blenman. And greetings also from Sean Letang. Hope you had a blessed and enjoyable birthday. Elena Boseman.

also have a big thank you going out this morning to all those who sent birthday wishes yesterday to Mr. Oswald Francis when he celebrated his birthday. We pray that God continues to order his steps and strengthen him and keep him as he faces another year. He has extended profound appreciation for all those who sent birthday greetings and helped to make his day a memorable one. To God be the glory, great things he has done. And his family is once again sending him more belated birthday greetings from his entire family circle, including his extended family. Hope you had an enjoyable day.

now 18 minutes past the hour of 6 a.m. As we continue, we have birthday greetings going out this morning to Cinto Thomas over there on Aruba, wishing you a blessed and enjoyable birthday. Best wishes on this your day is coming to you from your mother, Mavis Thomas, and also from Lisandra and cousin Gloria Thomas on Aruba. Greetings also from sister Carla Thomas in the Netherlands. They all join in hoping that you will enjoy your special day, Cinto Thomas. Special greetings from your brother Ricardo Thomas and cousins and family here on St. Martin and abroad. To all others celebrating a birthday or some other happy occasion today, we join in wishing you a blessed and enjoyable day.

Everybody has an opinion. Everybody has something to say. But before you judge me, remember, you don't know.

0: at 25 minutes past 6, we bring you our faith verse for today. Concentrate on doing your best for God. Work you won't be ashamed of. Laying out the truth, plain and simple. Taken from 2 Timothy chapter 2, verse 15. We continue as we send out more birthday greetings to the following persons. They are Mary Harrigan, the Reverend Doris Lynch, Alexia Ferdinand. He is wishing all three ladies a blessed and enjoyable birthday and God's blessings to all others celebrating a birthday today. Greetings are coming from Caroline Langdon. We also have birthday greetings to Mary Harrigan, wishing you a blessed and enjoyable birthday, and belated birthday greetings to Oswald Francis. Those greetings are coming from Eleanor Letang, and also from the Letang children. To Reverend Doris Lynch, he is wishing you a blessed and enjoyable birthday, and belated to Brother Oswald Francis. Those greetings are coming from Franklin Burkle. We also have get well greetings going out to Eleanor Letang, wishing you a speedy recovery. And to all our celebrants for today, the Reverend Doris Lynch, Jackie Proctor Splatt, Vima Xavier, Mary Harrigan, Alexia Ferdinand, and Cinto Thomas. Hope all of you have a wonderful and enjoyable birthday. And 45th anniversary greetings to Steve and Jackie Piper. Do have a love-filled anniversary day.
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0: 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Confusion is not from God. Jesus said to him, "Have I been so long with you and yet you have not come to know me, Philip? He who has seen me has seen," you say, "show me," or "show us the Father." Taken from John chapter 14, verse 9. And as always, we leave you with a point to ponder. The more we get to know Jesus, the more we understand God. And with that, radio listeners, I invite you to join me tomorrow morning at 5:30 a.m. when I will be back, God's willing, with another program, Vance's A Moment with the Master. Do have a blessed and enjoyable Tuesday. 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

0: The Voice of St. Martin presents the local and national news. Presenting the local and national news, I am D'Angelo Duzon-Song. But first, the headlines. Government flags SZVA financial position as potential fiscal risk. VSA focuses on strengthening labor market. New St. Martin Library envisioned as modern hub for learning and community. Dutch language requirement may hinder recruitment to KPSM, and paid parking again raised in St. Martin Parliament. Now to these and other stories making this news bulletin. The government is recognizing the financial position of the social and health insurances SZVA and the long-term sustainability of the social and healthcare fund as a potential fiscal risk for the country. That disclosure came from Minister of Finance Marinka Gums during the 2027 draft national budget discussions in the House of Assembly. Minister Gums said discussions are currently ongoing with SZVA to gain a clearer understanding of the level of the fund's reserves, as well as how those reserves are projected to develop in the coming years. The minister was responding to questions from PFP Member of Parliament Ludmila de Weaver, who sought clarification on the government's assessment of SZVA's financial position and its potential impact on the country's finances. Here is Minister of Finance Marinka Gums as she further enlightened lawmakers on the matter.
1: What portion of the projected health care SZV shortfall ultimately becomes an obligation of the country, and where is that potential obligation reflected in the multi-year budget? Through you, Madam Chair, this matter forms part of the broader GHI discussions and ongoing health care reform process currently being undertaken by the government. Madam Chair, once the necessary information becomes available and the implications have been fully assessed, government will determine whether any budgetary adjustments are required. Should there be a need to reflect this matter in the budget, the necessary provisions will be incorporated through the appropriate budgetary process. For the time being, Madam Chair, discussions and analysis are still ongoing. Following question, last you. What is the total amount currently owed between government and SZV, broken down by type and year, and what repayment or settlement arrangement is incorporated into the 2027 budget? Through you, Madam Chairlady, the detailed breakdown of the amounts currently outstanding between government and SZV, including the amounts by type and year, is being compiled and verified. I will provide this information to the honorable member before the public meeting. At this time, no specific provision has been incorporated into the budget 2027 for a repayment or settlement arrangement. Discussions with SZV are ongoing to establish clarity on the outstanding balances, including the amounts reconciled by both parties and how these should ultimately be settled. Once that process is completed and the financial implications are clear, government will determine the appropriate way forward. Should a budgetary provision be required, this can be addressed through the appropriate budgetary process. Following question. Has government conducted a stress test showing the impact on the country's budget if SZV reserves are depleted earlier than projected? If so, please provide it to Parliament. Through you, Madam Chair, a formal stress test specifically assessing the impact on the country's budget if SZV's reserves are depleted earlier than projected has not yet been completed. However, government recognizes that the financial position of SZV and the sustainability of the social and healthcare funds represent a potential fiscal risk to the country. Discussions are therefore ongoing with SZV to assess the level and projected development of the reserves, the underlying causes, places pressure on the funds, and the potential financial exposure for government should those reserves decline faster than anticipated.
0: Finance Minister Marinka Gums. The Ministry of Public Health, Social Development and Labor VSA remains committed to strengthening St. Martin's labor market through policy development, enforcement of labor legislation, stakeholder engagement, and initiatives aimed at promoting decent work and fair employment practices. Deputy Minister of VSA and Prime Minister Dr. Luc Marcelina said one of the initiatives being pursued is the regulation of employment agencies. Dr. Marcelina provided the information last week during a meeting of Parliament's Central Committee, which was considering the 2027 draft budget. He said the ministry's efforts are focused on strengthening the labor market while ensuring that workers and employers operate within a framework that promotes fair and decent employment practices.
2: Some of the current initiatives to achieve this include 1. Regulating temporary employment agencies, a sector identified as an area where labor laws were either not fully applicable or not consistently complied with, thereby creating gaps that could facilitate illegal employment and labor exploitation. Research was conducted, legislation is presently being finalized, and once completed, this will be submitted for stakeholder consultation and legislative review. Operational preparations will also be initiated to ensure effective implementation once the legislation is approved. 2, we will be adjusting the uitvoeringsbesluit Arbeid Vreemdelingen to modernize some terminology, update current fees, while also creating the possibility for certain new categories of foreign workers which previously did not exist. 3, annual minimum wage indexation through the use of the CPI, but also the potential to set a new hourly minimum wage based on Article 13, sub 3, via the LBHAM is being worked on. 4, review with possible streamlining of the dismissal legislation to ensure a more balanced and fair framework for both employers and employees. This project is currently in the initiation phase and would go hand in hand with the establishment of an unemployment benefit scheme. 5, combating illegal employment through compliance enforcement by inspectors and regulators. The structure and functioning of the Inspectorate of VSA is currently being reviewed to better strengthen their performance and determine any restructuring that may be necessary. While this is ongoing and taking the current capacity issues into consideration, management, after performing a risk analysis, decided to perform more structured and targeted inspections to better benefit the community of St. Martin. 6, administrative enforcement legislation with the accompanying implementation tools are being finalized in order for the inspectors to be able to properly utilize this for their work. 7, strengthening social dialogue through the tripartite committee, the TPC, which brings together representatives of government, employers, and workers to discuss labor and employment matters. 8 is increasing public awareness of labor rights and responsibilities among employers and employees. Regarding now the short-term employment contracts, the ministry recognizes long-standing concerns regarding the repeated use of successive temporary contracts and the need to balance labor market flexibility with adequate worker protection. This being said, the Civil Code update regulating this under Book 7, Title 10, took effect in 2022 and is being monitored and will subsequently be evaluated within the context of existing labor legislation, relevant jurisprudence, discussions with social partners, and of course, the international labor standards.
0: Deputy VSA Minister, Dr. Luke Mercelina. The new St. Martin Library is being developed as a modern center for learning, creativity, and community engagement aimed at meeting the changing needs of residents. That's according to Minister of Education, Culture, Youth, and Sport, ECYS, Melissa Gums, who told lawmakers last week that the new library will support the evolving ways in which people read, study, work, create, and access information. Minister Gums provided the update during the discussions on the draft 2027 national budget, outlining developments within her ministry and highlighting the role the new library is expected to play in the community. She said the vision goes beyond providing books and traditional library services, with the facility being designed to serve as a contemporary space where residents can learn, collaborate, create, and connect with information and resources.
3: The new St. Martin Library, Madam Chairlady, is being developed as a modern center for learning, creativity, and community engagement. Its purpose is to support the changing ways in which residents read, study, work, create, and access information. The planned facilities include dedicated children's areas, spaces for physical book collections, conference and meeting areas, recording rooms, a cafe space, and a dedicated St. Martin collection to preserve the island's cultural archives. The design also identifies toddler spaces and flexible green areas for learning and community events. These facilities will create opportunities for residents to participate in group activities, hold meetings, undertake creative projects, and engage with St. Martin's cultural heritage, alongside traditional reading and borrowing services. The detailed programs and arrangements for using these facilities will need to be established with the library board. The design reflects contributions from the library board, former librarians, members of the public, and other stakeholders during both the conceptual and detailed design phases. This consultation has helped shape a facility that responds to the community's needs. The objective is to provide a lasting public resource where people of all ages can access knowledge, develop their abilities, connect with others, and explore the history and culture of St. Martin. Question 6, will residents be able to borrow or access digital books and research material from home, or will those services be only available inside the library? The St. Martin Library services, Madam Chairlady, already extend beyond its physical premises. Since June 2021, members have been able to access digital resources through its cooperation with the Kingdom Libraries, the National Library of the Netherlands. The Dutch Online Library currently has a collection of more than 60,000 e-books, audiobooks, and digital magazines, offering extensive opportunities for reading and learning. The St. Martin Library also provides its own digital lending service through Overdrive and the Libby app. Members can borrow e-books and audiobooks remotely, including from home, using their library membership account. Its website additionally connects users to the Digital Library of the Caribbean, which provides access to Caribbean historical, cultural, and research materials. These services allow residents to continue reading, studying, and exploring information beyond the library's opening hours. The library is also exploring opportunities to broaden access to additional digital collections and strengthen cooperation with partner libraries, further expanding the learning resources available to the people of St. Martin. I encourage all who can hear me to obtain their library card, as I recently did, because it's a good way to control your book spending habits while supporting our local library.
0: Education, Culture, Youth and Sport Minister, Melissa Gums. The St. Martin Police Force KPSM says the Simpson Bay Police Substation is fully operational and actively serving the community. According to KPSM, the continued operation of the substation ensures police services remain accessible to residents, businesses, and visitors in the busy Simpson Bay area. The substation plays an important role in supporting public safety, responding to incidents, and assisting the community and tourists. KPSM is encouraging residents, businesses, and visitors to make use of the available police services and report any suspicious activity or incidents to the authorities. The Dutch language requirement can be a hindrance for suitable candidates seeking to join the St. Martin Police Force KPSM. That was acknowledged by Minister of Justice Natalie Tackling during last week's budget discussions in the House of Assembly. The minister told members of parliament that as a result, she continues to hold discussions with the relevant entities on how the language issue can be addressed while maintaining the standards required for effective policing. Minister Tackling emphasized that English plays an essential role in policing and communicating effectively with the St. Martin community. She said KPSM is therefore willing to explore ways of making more of its training accessible in English, potentially opening the door for more qualified candidates who may otherwise face challenges because of the Dutch language requirement.
4: I recognize that the Dutch language requirements can be a barrier for otherwise suitable candidates, and that's why it's been a discussion that I've continued to have as well as minister. English is essential for effective policing and communication with our community, and KPSM is willing to explore how more of the training can be made accessible in English. We've also had discussions with the Politie Academie, since they are the ones in the Netherlands that offer us the trainings in Dutch, but there's also willingness on their part to look at whether parts of the education and the training can be given in English as well. But at the same time, we do have to be honest that officers must be able to understand understand and apply the law and work effectively within the Dutch justice system, where Dutch remains important. Any adjustment to the language requirements would therefore need to be accompanied by appropriate support. This includes reliable English translations of relevant legislation, suitable training materials, and targeted Dutch language instruction. So that is where right now we have that delay when it comes to whether the Politie Academie is actually able to provide us this type of training in English so that our officers, so that we can widen that group. So it is an ongoing discussion. But KPSM's aim and my aim as minister is to remove unnecessary barriers to recruitment while maintaining the professional and legal standards that we require from our officers.
0: Justice Minister Natalie Tackling. Police have arrested a man after a loaded Glock firearm was discovered during a preventative control in the St. Peter's area. The incident happened Sunday night, October 4th at around 10:30 when KPSM Flex Team officers were conducting checks and searches aimed at combating illegal firearms and enhancing public safety. The firearm was seized and the suspect was taken to police headquarters in Phillipsburg, where he was processed and is being questioned as part of an ongoing investigation. Police are reminding the public to cooperate with preventative controls and to report information about illegal firearms or other criminal activity to authorities. Saint-Martin Collectivité President Louis Mussington is due back in court on January 11, 2027 at around 8:30 a.m. over allegations involving employment decisions concerning family members. President Mussington was scheduled to appear in court on Monday morning, October 5th, however, was absent. His lawyer cited health concerns and delays in receiving the case file. Despite the prosecution's opposition to an adjournment, the court granted the postponement and ordered Mr. Mussington to appear in person at the next hearing, which is now set for January. The issue of parking has once again taken center stage in the Parliament of St. Martin, with paid parking being mentioned as part of the redevelopment plans for Phillipsburg and Simpson Bay. The matter was raised during parliamentary discussions in response to questions from Opposition National Alliance Member of Parliament Egbert Jurendi Doran. Minister of Romi, Patrice Gums Jr., provided lawmakers with an overview of the government's considerations regarding parking and its role in the redevelopment of the two commercial areas. Here is the Minister of Romi, Patrice Gums Jr., with a synopsis on the matter.
5: The Ministry of Romi continues to apply and enforce its established parking policy when assessing developmental applications. Developers are required to provide adequate parking facilities as part of their projects, whether that be new developments or modifications to existing structures. Compliance with these requirements remains an important consideration in the permitting process. This approach is intended to ensure all developments do not place undue pressure on the existing public parking capacity. In areas where parking provisions are more lenient, as in the case with Phillipsburg, parking would be made available via private initiatives and public-private partnerships. One such private initiative is currently under permit review. Public-private initiatives are being looked at for both Walter Nisbet Road, Pondville, Clem La Vega Square, and the site of the former government building, post office. Important to clarify, indeed, the pictures referenced by the MP are not published by government and published by an IEI rendering by the media. While there's no leniency provision for Simpson Bay, its rapid development has led to increasing demands for parking, and there's an ongoing assessment for developments of parking as well in this area. The MP's next question, is government considering paid parking? And if so, how will government make sure the residents who work in these areas are not simply faced with another daily expense without reasonable alternatives? Paid parking is being considered as part of the redevelopment of Phillipsburg and Simpson Bay, in particular, given the commercialization of these areas. The idea is for a tiered system of costs, whereby the closer you are to the parked to the center, the more expensive parking would be. The further away, considerations would be given for free parking. Alongside incidental use, the idea is that businesses or individuals would be able to enter into agreements to rent spaces in multi-level parking facilities. As these are envisioned to be carried out via public-private partnerships, the final cost will have to be evaluated within the business case, wherein the discussions on cost mitigation could be addressed. We aren't there yet.
0: Vromi Minister Patrice Gums Jr. You are listening to the local and national news. In more news, Tourists could be soon be paying more to enter Curaçao, with a proposed $75 per visitor to the country set to go into effect in January. Gonzalo Qualis has more in this report.
6: This is going to get started as of January 1st, and still they are doing all of the necessary changes and notices that have to go out in order to all of those visiting Curaçao will have to know that there is an entry tax of $75. It's not too clear yet how this is going to be charged. There are systems where even when you're riding in to travel to a particular country, and Aruba has this system already, that you can put all of your details, and of course, there is also an area that you can put in the possibility of the payment being made. There are indications that they're even thinking if it is possible to get the airlines who are selling the tickets to include this $75 to their ticket and have this money, of course, accordingly transmitted to the bank accounts of Curaçao. But it seems that now, basically, it is the way that they are going to get started with it, and they are hoping that definitely this will not be

0: paying $10. Again, we have to emphasize this $75 is only applicable for visitors, tourists, not of the Dutch Caribbean. For visitors coming from Aruba, from St. Martin, same goes from Ceiba, Seychelles, and Bonaire, they will have a charge of $10. That is stated, so the same amount that foreigners, but children under 18 years, will be paying also the $10. And it is also applicable for our sister islands, the $10 fee. They are expecting that in the first year, this will be producing around $7.3 million that could be coming in the government practices and, of course, in finances in order to keep most of the tourist attractions definitely in place. This is Gonzalo Cuadras reporting for Radio PJD2 out of Willemstad, Curaçao.
1: In news coming from the other side of the Atlantic, the Dutch cabinet is calling on all primary and secondary schools to ban mobile phone use on school grounds from January as part of a broader strategy to protect children online. Under the proposal by Digital Economy Minister Willemijn Arets, the government also wants tighter rules on children appearing in family vlogs, limits on children's screen time, and research into the impact of platforms including YouTube, Netflix, Roblox, Fortnite, ChatGPT, Instagram, Snapchat, and TikTok. While national agreements have restricted smartphone use in classrooms since 2024, the government does not have the authority to impose a nationwide ban. The Ministry of Education will therefore work with schools to establish the new policy. The cabinet is also supporting an EU-wide minimum age of 15 for social media, an initiative included in the coalition agreement of D66, VVV, and CDA. And finally in this newscast, more than 400 of France's 3,000 high schools remain either partially or totally closed, and the government still yet to deliver responses that protesters deemed sufficient. Emily Boyle of France 24 has the details.
2: In the early hours of Monday morning, students installed bins and makeshift barriers in front of their private high school in Marseille, now closed for the day. After tensions flared on Friday, the situation was calmer this morning, with filtering blockades, protests in front of some schools, and certain instances of violence. Here in Lille, protesters destroyed a bus stop, and rubbish was set on fire in front of the school before the police could intervene. Clashes also took place in Lyon and Paris. In the capital's 13th arrondissement, the Lycée Vauclin, which hadn't seen any violence so far, sustained damage a little before 8 a.m.
3: Dizaines de jeunes à peu près cagoulés, habillés.
4: Several young people wearing black hoodies marched towards us. We understood that we would not be able to have a discussion with them. I told my teams, let's get back in. Then we saw a very organized group, which dragged bins in front of the school, poured some liquid on top, which we could smell, and set the whole thing on fire. They also kept beating the doors.
3: Et puis ils ont ensuite donné des grands coups dans la porte. Vous voyez là, les vitres sont quand même très très abîmées.
2: Of France's 3,700 high schools, over 400 suspended classes on Monday morning, according to the Ministry of Education. The government took its time to respond. On Sunday, Sébastien Lecornu, the French Prime Minister, issued a statement.
5: The government is taking an additional step today to address the difficulties faced by high school students and educational staff. I am entrusting ministers with the roadmap featuring 5 key initiatives and decisions expected before the end of the month.
2: The 5 key initiatives focus on finding substitute teachers, improving classroom conditions, ensuring adequate school schedules, facilitating access to higher education, and seeks to establish regular dialogue with students. Unions and political figures have since called on students to continue protesting on Tuesday ahead of widespread strikes across

0: tired of getting old and inaccurate news?
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2: Good morning, St. Martin, Saibas, Stacia, Anguilla, St. Barts, the Caribbean, and the rest of the world. It's Tuesday. It's the 6th day of October in the year 2026. This is the Morning News Magazine program, the other side on PJD2 for this 6th day of October in the year 2026. Yours truly, Glenmore Romney, in this morning. We take a look at the headlines of the papers for today. We look at the Daily Herald, and it says on the front page from Phillipsburg, paid parking being considered for Phillipsburg and Simpson Bay. Government is considering paid parking as part of the redevelopment of Phillipsburg and Simpson Bay with a possible tiered system in which parking closer to commercial centers would cost more. Minister of Public Housing, Spatial Planning, Environment and Infrastructure of Romy, Patrice Gums, said the proposal is being considered because of increasing commercial activity and demand. Under the concept being examined closer to the center would be more expensive, while parking farther away could be offered free of charge. The government is also considering arrangements under which businesses or individuals could rent spaces in multi-level parking facilities. Such facilities could be developed through public-private partnerships. Gum said the final cost would have to be determined through the relevant business cases, including consideration of measures to mitigate costs for users. The minister said government is also examining public-private initiatives involving Walter Nisbet Road, Pond Island, Clem La Vega Square, and the site of the former government post office building. In Phillipsburg, government's approach is to allow parking through private initiatives and public-private partnerships in areas where parking requirements are more lenient. One private parking initiative is currently under permit review. Gum said the ministry continues to require developers to provide adequate parking facilities as part of development applications, including new developments and modifications to existing structures. Simpson Bay does not have the same parking leniency, but its rapid development has increased demand, and the ministry is assessing parking options in that area. News coming out of Marigot, Mussington conflict of interest case postponed until January, president to appear in court on January 11th. The trial of president of the collectivity of St. Martin, Louis Mussington, on alleged illegal conflict of interest has been postponed until January 11th, 2027, French website French Info reported on Monday. Mussington was scheduled to appear before the Marigot Magistrate Court on Monday, October 5th, to answer allegations concerning the employment of five relatives by the collectivity between 2022 and 2024. The relatives allegedly employed by the local authority include a brother, a cousin, his son's partner, and two nieces. Mussington was not present at Monday's hearing. His attorney, Dominique Nicolas, requested a postponement, citing the limited time available to prepare the case and saying that his client was feeling unwell. The prosecutor opposed the request, while the presiding judge also initially expressed reservations about postponing the case. Following a lengthy recess, the court granted the request for an adjournment and scheduled the new hearing for January 11th. The court indicated that Mussington must be physically present at the next hearing.

0: Newsom Simpson Bay, Simpson Bay Dock undergo refurbishment work starting October 7th. The Simpson Bay Dock will be closed to the public from Wednesday, October 7th as refurbishment works get underway. The Ministry of Public Housing, Spatial Planning, Environment and Infrastructure, Vromi, said the work is expected to take about 2 to 3 months. Over the past month, lights, damaged fencing, car wrecks and a bin have been removed from the area. During the refurbishment, immigration services normally provided at the Simpson Bay Dock will temporarily operate from the ferry dock at Princess Juliana International Airport, PJIA. The temporary location will be open from 7 a.m. to 6 p.m. The project is being carried out through a partnership between Vromi and the Goya Group. The Goya Group is a St. Martin-based property development company with a portfolio that includes residential and commercial projects across the island. Its portfolio includes developments in Simpson Bay, including Las Arenas and Cocos Beach Club, as well as projects in Don Beach, Point Blanche, and Front Street. This includes the reconstruction of the dock to meet modern maritime standards, rebuilding of the parking area, construction of a dedicated garbage room, and landscaping. It's 4 minutes after 7 o'clock. More news from the Daily Herald this morning. News from The Hague. €1.5 million for ferry subsidy while authorities explore subsidized air travel. The Dutch government has made €1.5 million available to subsidize ferry services between St. Eustatius, Sabre and St. Martin in 2027 while authorities explore how to add subsidized air travel in the future. Dutch Minister of Infrastructure and Water Management Vincent Kattermans and Dutch State Secretary of Home Affairs and Kingdom Relations Erik van den Burg have told the Dutch Second Chamber of Parliament. In a letter to members of Parliament on Monday, Kattermans and van den Burg described connectivity between the SSS islands as a basic provision for Sabre and St. Eustatius residents who depend on St. Martin for access to health care, educational institutions and essential services like banking. They argue that both air and sea connections should exist alongside each other to safeguard predictable access to Sabre and St. Eustatius. Kattermans's and van der Berg's position is a softening of the Dutch government's long-standing reluctance to fund air travel, despite having subsidized the Makana ferry since late 2021. As long as travel remains expensive and unpredictable, economic activity, the labor market and tourism will remain small and dependence on the central government will remain high. At its core, the cabinet sees two crucial roles for the connectivity of St. Eustatius and Sabre, namely connectivity as basic provision and connectivity as a catalyst for livability and economic activity, Kattermans and van der Burg wrote. Other news this morning in the Daily Herald, news coming from Philipsburg, cleaning tender moves forward after 255,310 guilders in Caribbean guilders in spending. Government has spent 255,310 Caribbean guilders on interim district cleaning and related services since the previous district cleaning contracts ended on March 31st. Minister of Public Housing and Spatial Planning, Environment and Infrastructure Vromi Patrice Gums told Parliament. The ministry launched a new tender for district cleaning and maintenance of public areas for the 2026-2031 period. An information session for prospective contracts was held on September 14th. Contractors were subsequently allowed to submit written clarification questions through the Marcel procurement platform with the deadline for questionings for September 15th. All bids must be submitted by October 9th. The awarding of the contract anticipated by the end of 2026. Gum said that following the end of the previous district cleaning contracts, the ministry incurred 255,310 guilders, Caribbean guilders, that is, in expenditure for interim services. These include a one-time pre-hurricane cleanup and temporary beach cleaning services. Still in Philipsburg, building permit backlog falls to 631 as Vromi prepares digital system. The number of outstanding building permit applications has fallen from 661 in 2026 to 631 as of October. According to Minister of Public Housing, Spatial Planning, Environment and Infrastructure, Vromi Patrice Gums, Gunn provided the figures during Parliament's Central Committee meeting on the draft 2027 budget. The ministry had reported 662 pending building permits during the 2026 budget debate. The minister said the figure stood at 661 at the start of the period being compared and had fallen to 631 as of the latest count. The figures reflect both applications from the previous backlog that have since been processed and new applications received during the period. Gum said the difference represents a downward trend at about 30 permits, although the period is too short to draw conclusions about the overall development of the backlog. It's 8 minutes after 7 o'clock. News from Cul-de-sac. It says CAPSM seizes loaded Glock during St. Peter's control. St. Martin Police Force CAPSM seized a loaded Glock firearm and arrested a male suspect during preventative controls in St. Peter's on Sunday night. According to CAPSM, the Flex team was conducting controls and searches in the area around 10:30 p.m. as part of ongoing efforts to enhance public safety and address the possession of illegal firearms. Officers stopped and searched several individuals during the controls. During one of the searches, a Glock firearm was found in the possession of a male suspect. The firearm was loaded and ready for use, police said. Officers seized the weapon and arrested the suspect, who was taken to police headquarters in Phillipsburg for processing. The suspect is being questioned in connection with the ongoing investigation. CAPSM encouraged members of the public to cooperate with preventative controls and report information concerning illegal firearms or other criminal activity to the authorities. News from Phillipsburg, AUC screening initiative reaches 780 women. 32 receive breast examinations at least at latest event. The American University of the Caribbean School of Medicine, AUC, in collaboration with Collective Preventive Services, CPS, Positive and Electrolyte Foundations, held a free breast and health screening event on Saturday, October 3rd, with 32 women receiving clinical breast examinations. Prime Minister Dr. Luc Marcelina said visited the screening, which was held at the Vineyard Building. AUC medical students and fellows provided health screenings and information on breast cancer risk factors, prevention, and the importance of early detection. The event was coordinated by AUC clinical medicine fellow Dr. Ezra Hippolyte. A news coming from Phillipsburg. It says Vromi unable to provide list of unencumbered land. Government is currently unable to provide a complete and sufficiently verified overview of all government-owned land that is free of leasehold, rental, or third-party obligations. Minister of Public Housing, Spatial Planning, Environment and Infrastructure, Vromi Patrice Gums, told Parliament that the issue is being addressed through an ongoing project involving the Land and Mortgage Registry, Cadastre. The project includes reviewing, verifying, cross-referencing, and updating government's records in an effort to establish a more accurate administration of government land. Gum said the cadastre will also provide its complete list of government property, which will then be used to update government's database. The exchange of information forms part of an existing memorandum of understanding between government and the cadastre, intended to strengthen the capacity of both organizations. The issue was raised during the 2027 budget debate in connection with government's available land for housing and other development. No figure for the total amount of unencumbered government land was provided during the minister's response. It's 12 minutes after 7 o'clock. News from Phillipsburg. New waste collection contract aims to improve accountability in 2027. That's government expects a new waste collection arrangement to provide clearer responsibilities for collection, improve bin management, and better accountability in 2027 as part of a broader reform of the waste sector. Minister of Public Housing, Spatial Planning, Environment and Infrastructure, Vromi Patrice Gum, said the public should see a functioning waste collection contract maintain collection points, improve management of bins, removal of stray garbage, and clearer communication about collection schedules during 2027. The ministry is also working towards the use of a weigh bridge, an electronic system at the landfill. Gum said the system is intended to establish reliable data on the amount of waste entering the landfill. And news coming from Phillipsburg, six recognized during second day of the elderly celebration. Former Minister of Public Health, Social Development and Labor, VSI Richenel Brugge, hosted his second day of the elderly celebration on October 1st, bringing seniors together for an event focused on appreciation, fellowship and recognition. Unlike last year's celebration, which took place while Brugge was serving as VSI Minister, this year's event was organized by Brugge personally following his departure from office with support from sponsors and community partners. A central part of the event was the recognition of six senior citizens for their continued service to seniors and other vulnerable members of the community. The honorees were Raymond Jesseroon, Monique Nanny Nursey Gums, former Island Council member and Commissioner Patricia Flanders, Emilia Hughes, Marva Van Heineken, and Maria Shimon. And from Phillipsburg, KPSM public notice, it says St. Martin Police Force KPSM kindly requests the owner of the Toyota Yaris vehicle M19113, that's 19113, pictured to report the police headquarters in Phillipsburg at the earliest convenience. The owner is requested to provide the necessary vehicle documentation and arrange for the collection of their property. KPSM also asks the concerned owner to contact or visit police headquarters soon as possible. And from Phillipsburg, Fromey targets 35 side roads for paving in 2027. The Ministry of Public Housing, Spatial Planning, Environment and Infrastructure, Fromey, is targeting the paving of 35 unpaved roads in 2027 under the second phase of its side roads project, with 4 million Caribbean guilders included in the 2027 budget. Minister Vromi Patrice Gum said about 25 roads have so far been identified for consideration, with the ministry still assessing and compiling the preliminary list. Before the list is published, the ministry intends to engage with the relevant landowners to obtain the necessary consent and address outstanding concerns. It's now 15 minutes after 7 o'clock. Still in Phillipsburg, landfill rehabilitation to begin in 2027 and closure by 2032. Construction on a project to rehabilitate and ultimately close St. Martin's landfill is expected to begin in 2027, with governments targeting closure of the site by 2032. Minister of Public Housing, Spatial Planning, Environment and Infrastructure, Vromi Patrice Gum, said government and the National Recovery Program Bureau, that's the NRPB, have committed to an intervention that will reshape and stabilize the landfill, construct protective infrastructure, and eventually cap and vegetate the site. Construction is expected to continue for about 3 years. The landfill closure have already been tendered, and the bids are currently undergoing technical evaluation. A financial evaluation will follow before a contractor is selected. Gum said a definitive implementation cost for the closure works would be available once the procurement process has been completed. And news coming from Phillipsburg, 1,200 home plans still under development. The Ministry of Public Housing, Spatial Planning, Environment and Infrastructure, Vromi, target of facilitating 1,200 homes over 10 years has not yet been translated into a detailed year-by-year housing construction program, Minister Vromi Patrice Gums told Parliament. Gum said government first needs to implement the policy and regulatory measures needed to support housing development. These include finalizing the land issuance policy, expected within 2 weeks of the October 2026 budget meeting, beginning work on a zoning plan in 2027, and developing housing legislation, affordability arrangements, and an institutional framework for social housing. It's 17 minutes after 7 o'clock. News coming from The Hague. Chinese presence grew, but few signs of state influence. The new research report, Chinese presence and geopolitical resilience in the Caribbean parts of the Kingdom of the Netherlands, will be published and presented today, Tuesday. The study examines Chinese presence in Aruba, Bonaire, Curacao, Saba, St. Eustatius, and St. Martin, using this analysis to identify broader vulnerabilities and opportunities to strengthen geopolitical and economic resilience. Chinese presence in the islands has grown over recent decades, particularly through migration, entrepreneurship, and private economic activity. At the same time, the study finds little evidence that Chinese state influence has increased substantially. And from Phillipsburg, Romy plans 2027 road works and prepares detailed program. News are coming from Phillipsburg. Lewis shares personal tribute during Breast Cancer Awareness Month. That's Nation Opportunity Wealth. Now Member of Parliament Lyndon Lewis has expressed his support for people affected by breast cancer, including patients, survivors, families, caregivers, and those mourning the loss of loved ones. And from Phillipsburg, Lewis pays tribute to Louis Porkchop Richardson. That's Nation Opportunity Wealth. Now Member of Parliament Lyndon Lewis has extended condolences to the family and friends of the late Louis Porkchop Lambert Richardson, remembering him as a beloved personality whose vibrant spirit and love have carnival brought joy to the community. It is with deep sadness that I extend my sincere condolences to Porkchop's family, friends, and all those whose lives he touched. We have lost a beloved friend whose energy, laughter, and presence will be deeply missed, Lewis said. Still in Phillipsburg, Lewis calls for greater support for teachers. Nation Opportunity Wealth, now Member of Parliament Lyndon Lewis, has extended his appreciation to teachers in St. Martin and internationally on International Teachers Day. Lewis, a former Minister of Education, said teachers play an important role beyond delivering lessons, including inspiring students, developing their talents, and supporting their personal growth. Teachers hold a special place in our society. Beyond delivering lessons, they inspire confidence, nurture talent, and help our children discover their potential. Their patience, dedication, and compassion deserve our appreciation every day, Lewis said. And from Willemstad, Curaçao, top of group reaches quarterfinal. Curaçao won its first three matches in the CONCACAF Nations League and tied the fourth, securing a spot in the quarterfinals. Head coach Dick Advocaat's team defeated Trinidad and Tobago on Thursday night at the Ergilio Hato Stadium, with Juninho Bacuna scored the match's only goal after the break. This was followed Sunday evening by a 1-1 draw against the same opponent in Port of Spain. Last Thursday, Curaçao started strongly and took the initiative right from the kickoff. The Trinidad and Tobago defense was frequently put under pressure, particularly by Kenji Gore, who posed a constant threat from the left flank. And out of Phillipsburg, the Simpson Bay Police Substation operational. The Simpson Bay Police Substation is fully operational and serving the community, St. Martin Police Force CAPSM said. According to CAPSM, the continued operation of the substation is intended to keep police services accessible to residents, businesses, and visitors in the area. The Simpson Bay area attracts both residents and tourists, and the police substation supports public safety efforts, including responding to incidents and providing assistance to the community and visitors. CAPSM encourages residents, businesses, and visitors to make use of available police services and report suspicious activity or incidents to the authorities. It's 21 minutes and 22 seconds after the 7 o'clock hour. 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News from Phillipsburg, Marcelina thanks teachers on World Teachers Day. Prime Minister Dr. Luc Marcelina has expressed appreciation to teachers across St. Martin in recognition of World Teachers Day on Monday, October 5th. Marcelina recognized educators working in public and private schools at all levels, from early childhood and primary education to secondary, vocational, special, and higher education. He also acknowledged retired teachers for their years of service and continued influence on students and families. News from Willemstad, Renaissance unveils its renovated atrium. That's Renaissance and Wind Creek Curaçao Resort has unveiled its newly renovated atrium, introducing an upgraded venue designed for meetings, events, and celebration. The 335-square-meter facility, the resort's largest banquet space, is located in the heart of the hotel. The renovation is one of several improvement projects completed over the past year and was designed to create a more sophisticated event setting while improving the space functionality and flexibility. Back to Phillipsburg, Trust Fund reports progress in healthcare and business and jobs. St. Martin has made progress in healthcare, business, and employment, according to the semi-annual report of the St. Martin Reconstruction, Recovery, and Resilience Trust Fund for January to June 2026. The report highlights an 88% reduction in overseas medical referrals and more than 700 jobs created or sustained through $20 million United States dollars in support to local businesses. The Hospital Resilience and Preparedness Project was completed in May, helping to reduce the need for overseas medical referrals and expand access to health care closer to home. Over in The Hague, Arundel attends annual VNG Congress in the Netherlands. That's Minister Plenipotentiary Dr. Anders Gracita R. Arundel attended the 2026 annual Congress of the Association of Netherlands Municipalities, VNG, held in the Achterhoek region with Oosthelder and Winterswijk as host municipalities. The two-day Congress held under the team We Do It Together brought together approximately 3,250 municipal administrators, government representatives, and other participants to discuss local governance, cooperation, and challenges facing communities. Over in Willemstad, we have that story already. Renaissance unveils its renovated atrium back to back, side by side. And from Willemstad, four convictions in Cook by email case. It says the court of first instance has sentenced three European Dutch nationals and one Curaçaoan for their roles in drug smuggling operations that use tourists traveling to the island to send packages. Containing cocaine back to addresses in the Netherlands through the postal system. The investigation began after Curaçao customs and detectives noticed a striking increase in the number of postal packages being sent home by Dutch visitors. According to the case, the organization arranged for holidaymakers from the Netherlands to travel to Curaçao. While the tourists were on the island, packages containing cocaine were prepared and subsequently mailed to their home addresses in the Netherlands. From Willemstad, agreement signed for purchase of former St. Elizabeth Hospital. And news coming from Miami and FC training camp in Curaçao. And news coming out of Clarendijk, Bonaire, youth voice gains a place in Bonaire administration. In St. Eustatius, Lions District Governor visits St. Eustatius. And from Philipsburg, St. Martin and Uruguay explore cooperation opportunities. News coming out of Willemstad, last elected station member of Antilles Parliament dies. That's Reginald Zandam, the last elected member of the Parliament of the former Netherlands Antilles representing St. Eustatius, has died at the age of 78. Zandam served in several public positions during a long career, including as a member of the Island Council and as a commissioner of St. Eustatius. He also served as a member of the Parliament of the Netherlands Antilles. Over in Clarendijk, it says Walter Coffey passes away. That's Walter Valentino Coffey, known in the community as Tio Walter, passed away in Bonaire on September 21st, just shy of his 83rd birthday. He served for a long time as the head of the civil registry and was closely involved with the Protestant church on the island nearly his entire life. He was also the father of current politician Desiree Daisy Coffey. A news out of St. Kitts, it says St. Kitts earns 11 honors in the 2027 Scuba Diving Readers' Choice Awards. In Anguilla observed Fire Prevention Week from Sabre. Sabre eateries found in good compliance after inspections. A news coming from Amsterdam, minister wants to probe into benefit fines for non-Dutch last names. Out of Amsterdam, nine Dutch restaurants win first Michelin stars. And from Khartoum, Sudanese Dutch lawyer made minister of paramilitary group. In Amsterdam, Dutch rivers are too low to check depths. And from London, no apology, but King Charles will not shy away from slavery issue during Caribbean tour. And from Santo Domingo, central bank raises policy interest rate to 5.50% amid escalating global inflationary risk. In Anguilla, Minister Cardigan Connor attending SOTIC in Guyana. And from St. Kitts, police probe Keon Street accident involving Sam Conder and wife. From Charlotte Amalie, UVI full-time tuition to rise about 56% in spring 2027. And from Hamilton, Bermuda, the rivals who want to lead Bermuda. Out of Castries, St. Lucia, it says cruise season arrives with port redevelopment still unfinished. And out of Washington, United States accuses California woman of spying for China, surveilling Taiwan president's son. A look at the editorial in the Daily Herald for today. It's captioned, "Pay for your trash." Confirmation that construction to rehabilitate and ultimately close St. Martin's landfill by 2032 is expected to begin next year is most welcome. Government and the National Recovery Program Bureau, NRPB, have committed to an intervention to reshape and stabilize the dump, construct protective infrastructure, and eventually cap as well as vegetate the site. Related works with an estimated duration of 3 years have already been tendered and bids are currently undergoing technical evaluation. A financial evaluation will follow before a contractor is selected. Although the project is financed through the Dutch-sponsored trust fund administered by the World Bank, closing the landfill is only part of the challenge. Government will also need a sustainable alternative for processing trash once the facility is no longer available. Options being examined include waste-to-energy, export and billing arrangements in collaboration with surrounding islands. Because the relocation of businesses currently operating on the site is not eligible for financing under the applicable World Bank procedures, a provision of approximately 2.7 million Caribbean guilders will be sought to assist accommodate project-affected parties and facilitate implementation. The aim is to achieve 75% waste diversion and 100% professional collection by 2030. The transition is expected to recycling, composting, while maintaining controlled disposal for waste that cannot otherwise be processed. All that sounds good, but no clarity can yet be given on exactly what happens after 2032, which especially for a country where the tourism economy remains a key priority. Already issues with district cleaning and related services have become a major point of concern. The Ministry of Public Housing, Spatial Planning, Environment and Infrastructure, VROMI, is launching new five-year contracts that include functioning waste collection, maintain collection points, improve management of bins, removal of stray garbage and clearer communications about collection schedules. An independent waste authority is to provide professional management of the sector, while government increasingly focuses on legislation, regulation, enforcement and oversight. Household garbage collection fees may be expected, and the waste bridge at the dump will no doubt be used to charge for deposits at some point in the near future. The latter should surprise nobody and ought not to be a problem, as long as the levy amounts are reasonable. All over the world, people have generally learned you must pay for your trash. That's a look at the editorial, some inside stories on the front page of the Daily Herald for today, Tuesday, October 6th in the year 2026. 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Our time now, it's 29 minutes, moving up before the 8 o'clock hour.
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4: It's now 23 minutes. Moving up before the 8 o'clock hour, we take a look at the weather. But before that, we let you know about the cruise ship schedule. Import today, the 6th of October. We have SH Vega arrival time for that 7 o'clock this morning, should depart at 8 o'clock this evening. Icon of the Seas arrival time for that 8 o'clock this morning, should depart at 6 o'clock. Rhapsody of the Seas arrival time for that at 8 o'clock this morning, should depart at 4 o'clock this afternoon. And Serenade of the Seas arrival time for that 8 o'clock and should depart at 6 o'clock this evening. Once again, we have four cruise ships in port today. A look at the weather for St. Martin. It says today the weather will be humid and with afternoon showers. Tonight the weather will be warm with scattered showers. Forecast high for today 33 degrees Celsius, that's 91 degrees Fahrenheit. The forecast low for today, 27 degrees Celsius or 81 degrees Fahrenheit. Sunset today will be at 5:57 p.m. local time. The sunrise tomorrow will be at 6:04 a.m. local time. Surface winds today through Wednesday morning will be east to southeasterly with a light to moderate breeze at 4 to 14 miles per hour. Synopsis, hot, humid and stable weather conditions will prevail today. Stay hydrated and seek shade whenever possible. Meanwhile, a tropical wave gradually will increase moisture and instability levels across the area from this afternoon. Smooth through slight seas will prevail over the next few days. Sea conditions in sheltered areas will be smooth to light with waves or swells up to 2 feet. In open waters, they will be slight with waves 2 to 4 feet. Weather outlook through Thursday morning, it will be hot and humid with isolated showers. This according to forecaster Simon Craig at the Met Office down in Simpson Bay. Time now, it's 21 minutes moving up before the 8 o'clock hour.
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If you purchase a home or business premises or renovate a property, as of the 1st of January 2024, you are required to inform the belasting deeds. You must also do this if you already possess real estate but have not yet received a tax assessment. How can you report this? Complete the online form on the website of the belasting deeds. Please note, you may be fined if you fail to report this on time. Like to know more about the reporting obligation for real estate? Then please visit www.belastingdeeds-cn.nl.

Are you between 12 and 18 years old? And have you done something that is against the law? 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In that case, the police or the public prosecutor's office may send you to the Halt Bureau. At the Halt Bureau, you get a chance to prevent a criminal record. This is very important for your future, because with a criminal record, it's less easy to get a job. Do you want to know more about Halt? 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